You're busy. We get it. So are we. Gathering news and telling stories about our community. 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
1: Guerrero with a fly ball to right. He's hit it well. It is gone.
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1: Got him! Strikes out Cody Bellinger, and the Blue Jays have done it.
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2: Partly cloudy skies this evening with a good chance of showers. Risk of a thunder shower early on with wind gusting to 50, low 7. Mostly clouds in the sky tomorrow with a slight chance of showers in the morning, wind gusting to 50 and a high of 17. And Sunday we'll see sunshine with a high of 23. 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

A warm welcome to our program, Prophecy for Today, where we study biblical prophecy and its application to our daily life. It's a wonderful day to worship God. I'm William Steves. Let's pray. Dear Heavenly Father, what a privilege we hold to come before the throne of grace. It's not by works of righteousness that we have done, but only by your mercy and grace have we been given access to your holy throne room. I pray we would never take such a wondrous gift for granted, and it's in the name of our Savior we pray. Amen.

Maranatha, friends, the Lord is coming. Acts 5:17-20. Then the high priest rose up, and all they that were with him, which is the sect of the Sadducees, and were filled with indignation, and laid their hands on the apostles, and put them in the common prison. But the angel of the Lord by night opened the prison doors, and brought them forth, and said, Go, stand and speak in the temple to the people all the words of this life. In this reminder of the importance of faithfully proclaiming the word of God, the apostles are in prison. They have been brought to such a place because of their faithful proclamation of God's truth. But God, in his grace, does not leave them there. He sends an angel, rather, to exhort them and give them the reason for their faithful witnessing. The angel says that the gospel message is the words of this life. We who bear the gospel literally carry with us in our hearts and on our tongues the words of eternal life. By its proclamation, we can offer life to the lifeless, hope to the hopeless, joy to the joyless. We have a wonderful privilege of an eternally glorious message. Let's be faithful to proclaim that wonderful truth today. In today's letter, our listener writes, I really enjoy your Gospel Standard magazine. I appreciate that I can also use it as a tract. It's thrilling to hear that our publication is not just a blessing to you, but also to others that you have shared it with. I trust our God will continue to use it for his glory. 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I'm William Steves. The June edition of the Gospel Standard is available upon request. 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
1: Shall we pray? Father, we bow before thee today in the name of our Lord Jesus. I pray today for those who are not well, those mourning the loss of loved ones, those who are

aged, those who are lonely. I pray today for those in prisons and correctional institutions. I pray today for those in homes, and especially homes and marriages, where there needs to be a reconciliation and a new love relationship. Father, save that marriage. Save that family. Draw them to thyself and each other. Now, Father, I thank thee, and I just pray today that thou wilt bless this ministry in a new, fresh way. For Jesus' sake, amen. Matthew 13:44. Again, the kingdom of heaven is like unto treasure hid in a field, the which, when a man hath found, he hideth, and for joy thereof goeth and selleth all that he hath, and buyeth that field. The seven parables of the kingdom, Matthew 13, called the mysteries of the kingdom of heaven, are a description of the course of this present age, beginning with the death and resurrection of Jesus until his coming again. It relates for us the history of professing Christendom while the ascended Lord is in heaven preparing a place for us. During this age, the nation of Israel is set aside, scattered among the nations of the world. The prophets had predicted that when Jesus came the first time, he would be rejected of his own, and as a result, the nation would be judged, the kingdom postponed until he comes back. Of course, the kingdom is not postponed as far as God's plan was concerned, but postponed in the minds of men. For the prophets and disciples expected Christ to set up the kingdom when he came the first time 1900 years ago, because this present church age was still a mystery, and it was hidden. It was all in God's plan, but for some reason it was not before revealed. Now this is also the meaning of the hidden treasure in the field. It too was something about which little or nothing was known. But now Jesus, in telling his disciples what would happen after his rejection, tells them of a treasure hid in a field and purchased with the field by the glad finder. Now, before identifying this man, the field and the treasure, we mention the commonly accepted interpretation. We are told that the treasure is Jesus Christ, or salvation. The buyer of the field is the sinner. Now, this is contrary to the entire revelation of God's plan of salvation. Jesus tells us the field is the world. Matthew 13:38. The sinner does not seek the treasure of salvation. Neither does he buy the world, but rather forsakes the world to win Christ. Moreover, the sinner has nothing with which to buy the field, for salvation is free. Salvation is not for sale. Christ cannot be bought. Neither is he hidden in the field of the world. Nor, having found Christ, does one hide him again. The interpretation that the buyer is the sinner, the treasure is salvation to be obtained by purchasing the field, breaks down at every point. The Lord Jesus is the buyer of the treasure and the field. He alone has the price of redeeming that which was lost. The nation of Israel, God's covenant chosen nation, is the treasure hid in the field. At the very outset of the nation's history, after their deliverance from Egypt, Jehovah declared that Israel was to be unto him a peculiar treasure above all people. Exodus 19:5.

0: In Psalm 135:4, David sings, "For the Lord hath chosen Jacob unto himself, and Israel for his peculiar treasure." The divine merchantman, the Lord, in order to obtain the field, hides the treasure, so that in the end both the field and the treasure may become his own. The scriptures are clear that the Lord set aside Israel, his treasure, in order that by the crucifixion of their Messiah, he might become the Savior of the world. While the nation is in exile, the Lord is offering his salvation to the world. This redemption, by which men are to be saved and Israel redeemed, cost the Savior his own life and blood. It cost his all, but he purchased it at the awful cost of his own blood. The treasure is hid in the field until the field is purchased. Israel is to be set aside until the fullness of the Gentiles become in. Paul calls this a mystery and says, Romans 11:25-26, "For I would not, brethren, that ye should be ignorant of this mystery, lest ye should be wise in your own conceits, that blindness in part has happened to Israel until the fullness of the Gentiles become in. And so all Israel shall be saved. As it is written, there shall come out of Zion the Deliverer, and shall turn away ungodliness from Jacob." The temporary hiding of the treasure was God's way of making salvation possible to all. Listen again. Paul speaks in Romans 11:28, "As concerning the gospel, they are enemies for your sakes. But as touching the election, they are beloved for the Father's sake." Verse 30, "For as ye Gentiles in time past have not believed God, yet have now obtained mercy through Israel's unbelief, even so have these Israelites also now not believed, that through your mercy they also may obtain mercy. For God hath concluded them all in unbelief, that he might have mercy upon all." Now, friends, this is exactly God's plan for this age, and this is exactly what our Lord is doing. And we ought to be so thankful that now salvation is offered to all on the basis of the precious blood of Christ. Be very careful of those who tell us that the blood means death, and that blood itself has no atoning power. What can wash away my sins? Nothing but the blood of Jesus. The blood of Jesus, God's Son, cleanses us from all sin. And if you're not saved today, I invite you to come. The best you know how as a sinner, and believe that Jesus died in your stead, and by faith receive him now into your heart. We'd love to hear from you. This broadcast is sponsored by the People's Gospel Hour, Halifax, Nova Scotia, Canada, B3J3A1. Our United States address, the People's Gospel Hour, Box 55862, Boston, Massachusetts, 02205. 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
4: 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The standard is not don't do this, don't do that. The standard is holiness.
5: Well, that's Dana Gresh, and she's with us again today on Focus on the Family with Jim Daly to encourage you to live with sexual integrity. I'm John Fuller, and as you can probably tell, this is going to be a conversation that isn't a

0: appropriate for children. Have them elsewhere or use your headphones or earbuds.
1: I like that. Thanks for that instruction, John. You know, I so appreciated the conversation last time with Dan. And if you missed it, you know, go to the website or get the app for your phone and you'll have access to the whole library of programs. But it was meaty. It had so much in it. And we're going to continue the discussion today in this area of sexuality, the purity movement. We covered some of that last time and what we need to convey to our kids, how we need to live our lives in such a way that our children see a healthy spiritual attitude towards sexuality. And you say that at the right time. Mm-hmm. And, you know, then it gets more serious about the teen years, and you need to talk more adult-like to those teens and get them ready for the challenges they're going to face. That's the spirit in which we're going to address this today. I have talked to people in Christian radio, pastors, etc. It's kind of like this is the look. If you can't see me, you're listening on the audio. It's a cringe of covering your ears. And that's not the attitude we should have. God created intimacy for marriage, and it should be enjoyed and celebrated and lifted up as a great thing. And I love that attitude, and that's how I share it with my boys. But we need to talk about things. Mm-hmm. When we are silent, the world fills the vacuum, and this is not a place where you want the world to fill your child's heart.
0: Mm-hmm. Yeah, and Dana brought such great biblical perspective and wisdom. We're so glad to have her back today. She's the founder of True Girl. She's a writer, a speaker, a podcaster, and she's taken a best-selling book and rewritten it and updated it. It's called And the Bride Wore White, and we've got copies of that here. Get yours to address this topic in your family. We have it here at the ministry, and you'll find it at focusonthefamily.ca.
1: Dana, welcome back. Great day yesterday. Thanks for being with us then and now.
2: I'm so grateful.
1: Yeah, this is the topic nobody wants to touch.
2: Including me, I might add.
1: Yeah, you are reluctant. I mean, yeah. It's so interesting, but it is good. It's so healthy. In the church, we need to win back what is healthy. Mm-hmm. You know, last time I wanted to mention this, but you were talking about the physiology involved in physical intimacy.
2: Yeah.
1: And you think about it, you know, I'm learning so much with Dr. Henry Cloud and other psychologists, Christians, and psychiatrists. Man, the word of God is exploding right now with scientific discovery. Mm. And, you know, even the bonding features that God put in us, particularly women, that when you have that physical intimacy with your husband or somebody else, that bonding hormone is going.
2: Yeah.
1: And there's a purpose in that.
2: That's right.
1: I mean, that's not evolution, everybody. There's a purpose that God put that into us so that we would be one flesh, committed to each other for life, for better or for worse. And God even made it so plain that he chemically created that in our brain science.
2: Yeah, I would say that's why it's, let me first say that my husband bought me a necklace that was the shape of the chemical makeup of the neurochemical oxytocin, which is what creates that bonding, because I so geek out on this, that God actually created us for that. But here's something really fascinating. There's a study that revealed that women in particular don't seem to make that oxytocin quite as freely when they're not inside of a committed relationship.
1: Interesting.
2: Yeah. So we're shortchanging ourselves when we're treating sex casually.
1: And again, I just think it's a wonderful discovery that they're making where spiritual truth out of Scripture is being found.
2: We're starting
1: in
2: to understand God's word. We're like, he had it right after all.
1: Right. And it shouldn't shock us. No. But the more they discover, the more it points to God's word, which is great. Let's talk about the seven truths about sexual integrity. You know, I've not used that term. First of all, I like that term, sexual integrity. It's such a modern, beautiful phrase, you know, that it's positioned and formed in the right direction. That's what it speaks to me. Integrity of a building, integrity of a bridge.
2: Yep.
1: It means it's built for a purpose and it's doing its purpose. Sexual integrity in that way, that we're built for a purpose like we've talked about, and we're doing that correctly.
2: Yep.
1: And boy, will the world come against that. Oh my gosh. They want to rip down every bit of modesty or desire to marry as a virgin, etc. They just want to tear
2: Isn't it funny that every sexual choice is an applauded and appropriate sexual

0: choice except for the biblical sexual choice. That one's ridiculed. Well, wait, if all these other sexual choices are okay, why isn't this one okay?
1: Another indication of spiritual warfare.
0: And confusion.
1: That's interesting. Yeah, it's true. Yeah, mm-hmm. You could talk about all of these and it's lauded. And then, you know, talk about a Christian perspective. Oh my gosh.
0: Right.
1: How archaic.
0: You bring up one of the big cultural lies we need to prepare our kids for is that God's word is outdated or his rules about sex are old-fashioned.
1: Correct.
0: The fact is they were never in style. Yeah, right. Paul writes on the backdrop of a Roman and Greek culture that was far more promiscuous than ours. Pedophilia was very normalized during that time. And yet he says the standard is not virginity. The standard is not don't do this, don't do that. The standard is holiness.
1: Yeah, that's the aim.
0: Holiness. Christians live set apart. They live different, and they live according to God's good design.
1: Boom, there it is. Let's get to the seven truths. You speak to the first one. Sexual integrity reflects the heart of Jesus. Mm-hmm. Let me list them, and then we'll go back. Can we do that?
0: Sure.
1: Okay, so that was one. Sexual integrity doesn't slide, it decides. You mentioned that one.
0: Yeah.
1: Sexual integrity walks in dignity.
0: Mm.
1: All of these, you got to stop and think about it. We're going to come back, so don't panic. Sexual integrity respects boundaries. Sexual integrity requires healthy communication. These are all like amen comments. Sexual integrity banks on family wisdom.
0: Mm.
1: Sexual integrity pursues discipleship. So that is such a meaty list. So let's go back to the first one. Sexual integrity reflects the heart of Jesus. How?
0: This is huge. And I don't know if you know, but Focus on the Family is a big part of my healing story.
1: Oh, that is beautiful.
0: So let me tell you how that happened. I mentioned yesterday how I would wake up feeling shame from my sexual past. And the word purity was this pain word for me because I was a youth leader during this purity conversation that was happening in the 90s and early 2000s. And that word hurt me when I heard it. And all I could think is, I am not pure. And it felt like a battering ram to my heart. And of course, as you said yesterday, the world is going to tell you that's because the Christians have set up all these rules and guidelines of behavior that are just not attainable. And that's why you feel that way. But that, I took that word to the Lord and I said, Jesus, what is the truth about this word? And what I found is that I was never pure.
1: So there we go.
0: Ironically, the truth for our lies is not always the opposite.
1: Yeah.
0: And Psalm 51:5 says, surely I was sinful at birth, sinful from the moment my mother conceived me.
1: Yeah.
0: And I had to come to a place where I realized that. And then I look in the word and I see who is pure. Jesus. Jesus is pure. And because he is pure, and because he has saved me, and because when the Father looks at me, he sees the account or record of Jesus, because of that, I can walk in purity and integrity. It changed everything for me. It flipped everything for me. And I'm driving down the highway listening to God counsel my heart on, Dana, you weren't never pure.
1: Yeah.
0: I purify you. And the reason that you behave in a pure manner is so that you can reflect me inside of you. I don't know if this is making any sense to anybody listening today, but for me, it was like, eureka.
1: Yeah.
0: I was able to take the truth of who I was to Jesus and also stand in the boldness of, I am pure because of Christ. So I'm driving down the highway, considering this, my six-month-old baby girl in the backseat of my car.
1: Mm-hmm.
0: And Focus on the Family comes on. What are they talking about? Talking to your daughter about sex. Do you think this was God-timed, God-orchestrated? And I hear Dr. Dobson's voice say, what's the number one question on that teenage girl's mind when she's talking to her mom about sex? And the woman said, I have no idea who this woman was. She said, the number one question on that teenage girl's mind is, Mom, did you wait?
1: Mm.
0: And this juxtaposition of the purity of Christ and the impure, I felt impure because I had behaved in an impure way. That's why I felt it.
1: Right.
0: But this call was like, wait, my baby girl, I'm going to have to deal with this impurity and this pain in my life to disciple her well.

0: Right.
1: I pull to the side of the road. I allow 10 years of grief to engulf me. I drive straight home. I tell my husband, I know you think you married the driven snow. Let me confess to you. And
0: that was the first time he had heard it.
1: That was the first time. Yeah. 5 years of marriage.
0: Yeah.
1: And I, there's less of that today because the church is talking about sex more. And I'm so thankful for that.
0: Yeah.
1: And I encourage transparency in the dating relationship so that you're not walking into this 5 years into marriage. But he held me, and it felt like the arms of Jesus. He said, I don't think I need to say it, but I think you need to hear it. You are forgiven.
0: Yeah.
1: And it felt like the voice of God. And that allowed me to begin to walk in the purity of Christ. So purity, sexual integrity is not about us behaving well.
0: Mm-hmm.
1: It's about the record of Jesus, and we reflect that record. Yeah.
0: You know, as you're speaking, I'm thinking of the prodigal son.
1: Mm.
0: You could put that in the context of a prodigal daughter.
1: Yeah.
0: And this theme fits that story. But the irony there is the Lord, very specifically through the actions of the father, is showing that enthusiasm for the younger brother coming home after he squandered his father's treasure on party life, if I could call it that. And the older brother was really mad because he was the rule follower.
1: Yeah.
0: And he was jealous. And, you know, the very end of the parable, the younger brother's inside at the feast and the older brother's outside looking in, which many theologians say that that's the story of the feast of heaven.
1: Yeah.
0: That the religious person doesn't make it in.
1: Mm-hmm.
0: And you think about that, you're going, wow. But also, Rosaria Butterfield, who was on the broadcast, if you've never heard her on the Focus program, I'd encourage you to, again, get the app, because those are powerful programs. The first time I interviewed her, she was a former lesbian teacher from Syracuse University.
1: Activist.
0: Used to write articles against Focus on the Family and Promise Keepers, and very dogmatic ideologically. And she said, you know, she befriended a pastor who invited her to his home for dinner with his wife. And over 2.5 years, they led her to the Lord.
1: Yeah.
0: And she said, it hit me that I was living my verb, lesbian, not living my noun, made in his image.
1: Mm.
0: And she just so perfectly, she said, when I caught that in her context of English literature, she said, it changed my life.
1: Yeah.
0: That moment was it. No more appetite for same-sex attraction. Nothing. She
1: sovereign
0: ended up marrying
1: deliverance.
0: A
1: yeah.
0: pastor.
1: She, and not everybody has the sovereign deliverance like she did. And you know, there's sometimes we have to work out our salvation with fear and trembling.
0: Of course.
1: But there is, Jesus expunges the record.
0: Yeah. Mm.
2: Dana Gresh is our guest today on Focus on the Family with Jim Daly. And we're covering some of the great content in this weighty but really wonderful resource called And the Bride Wore White. And we'll encourage you to get a copy of that book and find other helpful resources on this topic. 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We'll be right back after this.
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1: Thanks for listening to Focus on the Family. 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
2: Dana, it's kind of obvious to everybody. We're not going to get through all seven here, but we're gonna fly to try to get as many as possible. You covered the second one before we started, which was sexual integrity doesn't slide, it decides. Right. So let's leave that to itself. Go to number three here. The third truth is that sexual integrity walks in dignity.
3: Yes.
2: What does it mean to walk in dignity? I think that's lost on the church even.
3: This is such an important word. So dignity is inherent worth or value, like that it shows value. Mm-hmm. Every human life has dignity, period. We have dignity because we are image bearers of the God of the universe.
2: Mm-hmm.
3: And that doesn't change based on how we show up in life,
2: mm-hmm.
3: ever. But the call of Scripture is that we would reflect that dignity. The call of Scripture is that we would show up with the way that we talk, the things that we look at, the things we hear, the way that we dress in a way that says we are image bearers of God. And I think where this gets really complicated for moms today is in the area of teaching our daughters how to dress appropriately and with dignity.
2: Yeah.
3: Because the world is out there saying, you can't talk to your daughter about how to dress, you're going to body shame her. And so we have to have a really rich conversation about this. We can't just turn, there's like three places, maybe four in Scripture that addresses the word modesty. So it's not a robust, you know,
2: theology.
3: Foundation,
2: yeah.
3: Right, that we have. But what is robust is the theology of clothing.
2: Hmm.
3: You go back from Genesis to Revelation, you know, the book that I just wrote, And the Bride Wore White, I titled it that because I didn't feel like wearing white on my wedding day. I didn't feel worthy.
2: Mm-hmm.
3: I didn't have an awareness of my dignity. But when I looked at the book of Revelation and the bride of the Lamb is wearing white, the sinful, broken bride of the Lamb is wearing white, I was like, ah, through Christ, I get to wear white on my wedding day.
2: Right.
3: You know? So go back, though, to Genesis. I think this is really important, and this is where I pull our rights and responsibility as mothers to teach our daughters to dress. And you know what? You guys have to handle the boys, but we're moms. We have to handle the girls, right? Adam and Eve show up. What are they? They're ashamed. They're hiding. God comes and says, where are you? So he's relational first. He doesn't discipline them. He says, where are you? I miss you. And then what does he do? We see the first bloodshed. An animal dies. The first shedding of blood for sin happens right there in Genesis 3. And God puts on them garments of fur, comforting garments of fur. He comforts them in their sin. Now, the Bible calls these, the Hebrew word is a word that's similar to tunic. And it's believed that that tunic or the garment that is specifically mentioned is a garment of honor. It's sort of like Joseph's coat of many colors. It was a tunic that said, there's special dignity here in this boy.
2: Yeah, I've never heard that.
3: And so what God is doing is he is taking that sin has stripped their dignity, and God is saying, I am putting these garments on you to remind you of your dignity.
2: Dana, there always is that appropriate criticism that, the male side of this equation should have some responsibility, you know, just because someone may not dress totally appropriately, shouldn't give a green light to a boy or a man mistreating that woman. So we need to make that disclaimer known, obviously.
3: Yeah.
2: Men need to restrain and, you know, behave themselves in that context.
3: Yeah, I've taught frequently on the fact that a man's behavior is a man's responsibility, period.
2: Mm-hmm.
3: That the way that a girl shows up or dresses has nothing to do with giving him a right to behave badly. At the same time, I want to be very careful to say that because that thinking is out there, let's not be silent about teaching our daughters the beauty of reflecting. You know, the way we dress isn't about not being sexual. I want to be very clear about that. The way I dress is about nothing the way that I am wearing today distracts from people seeing Jesus in me.
2: Hmm.
3: That's the point.
2: Hmm.
3: If there is any sin in immodesty, it's not about our bodies. It's about saying, I want more attention.

0: than Jesus. I want more attention than God. That's
1: a good point.
0: Yeah.
1: That's a strong one, though.
0: That's what I'm concerned about.
1: Yeah. Wow, that hits right at the core of the culture.
0: Yeah.
1: Because it is all about look at me, whether you're a boy or a girl.
0: Right. Exactly. You know,
1: so that's a good thought. The next truth is about boundaries. And you share in the book a story about your husband, Bob, who set a boundary with you. What happened?
0: You know, when Bob and I dated, we had a very beautiful, appropriate relationship. Sexual integrity marked our dating years. Mm-hmm. And one of the reasons for that is, first of all, I had learned my lesson. I knew the pain of sliding into bad behaviors. And so I had boundaries at that point that were important to me. And thankfully, so did Bob. And one day on a date, he just kissed me on the nose and said, "That's about as far as I want our physical contact to go." And it wasn't a big conversation, but we were both communicating to each other that we cared about what Scripture said about our sexual behavior. Mm-hmm. And I think that was a trajectory setting moment for us. And I think it matters. We need to teach our daughters and our mm-hmm. sons to have conversations that reflect our boundaries.
2: Yeah. Did that give you a sense of safety, if I can put it
0: that way? Oh, yeah. Especially since the relationship before had been such a demanding physical relationship. For him to communicate to me that that is not how this relationship was going to work felt really safe.
1: Mm. That's good. That's really good. The fifth truth is that sexual integrity requires healthy communication. Let me just say, a good marriage requires healthy communication. Why is communication important when it comes to sexual integrity specifically?
0: Well, one thing is when you're talking and having a rich conversation, you're probably not having awkward moments of physical, what do we do here?
1: A good distraction,
0: right?
1: you're saying?
0: So it's a good distraction. Here's the challenge. Today, a lot of teenagers are doing most of that communication through a device. And so when they get with each other physically, they're struggling with how to communicate. So I think it's really helpful to just sit them down and say, you know, what are some questions you can ask to get to know this person better? What are your dreams? When did you come to know the Lord? What do you love most about your family? What's hardest about being in your family? You know, giving them a list of questions helps them really have a healthy conversation.
1: Okay, the sixth truth, I think we're going to make it. The sixth truth is about embracing family wisdom.
0: Yeah.
1: Now, all the parents went yes and amen. Come for the wisdom of the family. Yeah. What do you mean by this?
0: Well, I've always felt that this is really important. As I started working with girls in the year 2000, traveling across the country, doing retreats, I saw that girls who had a healthy relationship with their parents tended to make healthier relationships in their dating life. And conversely, girls who especially didn't have a relationship with their dad, maybe through divorce or just awkward body changing, that they were struggling more.
1: Mm-hmm.
0: So there's some research that indicates that that's true, that there's a trend there. And so what is very clear to me is that mom and dad speaking into this matters. And if you survey girls and boys and say, who do you want to hear sexual advice from? They're not going to be, "I'm excited to hear my mom and dad talk about sex." They're not, their eyes are going to roll into the back of their head. But when you get down to the root of it, they're going to say, the person I trust most on this topic is mom and dad.
1: Mm-hmm.
0: So it's really important. And let me say this. We do live in a culture that's trying to remove parental rights in so many spaces, especially related to the topic of sex and gender. So this is very countercultural, and I want to infuse the teenage girls that read this book with a different message.
1: Yeah.
0: The message that, you know, it's not your school counselor that needs to hear when you're struggling with something. It's mom.
1: Yeah, that is good, and I think that would save a lot of heartbreak.
0: Yeah.
1: Along the way that we're seeing now in court cases.
0: Absolutely.
1: Especially in transition court cases like that.
0: Exactly.
1: Gender dysphoria. All right, the last truth in your list is that sexual integrity pursues discipleship. Give me the understanding of that.
0: Yeah. Well, let's just take pornography, for example. Very prevalent. Very few of our teenage kids are not seeing pornography. Most of them are. And that can lead to a lifelong addiction. It did for my husband. A battle that he fought and is winning, but a hard battle that caused a lot of disruption in our marriage and in our life, in his heart, in his relationship with God.

0: That's just one example of where having someone to talk to other than mom and dad, and I'm encouraging them to also be talking to mom and dad, but talking to your youth pastor, talking to an older, wiser college student who loves Jesus and loves you about my temptation on the internet or my temptation in this dating relationship or my loneliness in mm-hmm. being a virgin and being made fun of mm-hmm. in college or at school. This is a really important ingredient in living a life of sexual integrity. And I feel like every young person needs someone older and wiser than them advising them on this topic.
1: That's a good thought. The earlier in your life you can find that kind of mentoring relationship, the healthier you're going to be. Yeah. Mom and dad will do that through the younger years and teen years, but yeah. I think it's really healthy. It's something we do here at Focus for staff. You know, we encourage mentoring mm-hmm. older staff or wiser staff with younger staff just to help them in their journey.
0: Yeah.
1: And I think it's a good thing to do in every workplace
0: yeah.
1: when it's healthy. Dana, this has been terrific. Mm-hmm. I hope you have felt the wisdom flowing out. And that's the goal here, just to give perspective and to give you encouragement as you parent, or if you're the girl or young woman who is in a spot where you're feeling like something's got to change. Now's the day to do it. And one of the things you can do is get a copy of Dana's book, and The Bride Wore White, 7 Truths to Live in Sexual Integrity, No Matter Your Past. 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
2: The World Cup is ramping up this weekend with matches all over the U.S., Canada, and Mexico. But one fan from Germany is going viral on social media as he eats his way through the American South.

Freddy from Germany came for the World Cup, but he's gaining millions of views documenting his American road trip. He's enjoyed late-night dinners at Waffle House. He was amazed by a massive Buc-ee's where he wrote, "Dude, this is a gas station. If you know, you know." And while watching a World Cup warm-up match in Auburn, Alabama with 90,000 fans, he posted a video of a bald eagle flying above, calling it a moment the European mind can't comprehend. It's fun to see Freddie enjoying things that we in North America take for granted, but as good as these blessings are, there is nothing that compares with knowing Jesus as Lord. Welcome to Haven Today. I'm David Wolin, sharing the great story that's all about Jesus. We're in a series called Jesus Through the Eyes of John, and today, back in the Gospel of John, we'll jump back into the second half of a life-changing conversation between a Pharisee named Nicodemus and someone who, to him, was a mysterious, up-and-coming, miracle-working rabbi known as Jesus of Nazareth. At the time, Nicodemus was just trying to figure out who this Jesus was, and instead of looking for reasons to reject him, like his fellow Pharisees, he came seeking truth. And as Jesus says, those who seek, find. For those who knock, the door is opened. And so Nicodemus would ultimately, and we see this by the end of John's gospel, he does come to faith in Christ. And today, likewise, we who come seeking Jesus with open hearts, repenting and believing him, we also find. And along these same lines, all week we've been talking about the new animated feature film, Light of the World. It was created with the kind of stellar 2D animation Disney made famous in the 90s, but what stands out is how faithfully it portrays the life of Jesus through the eyes of the youngest disciple, John. So just listen and enjoy this short scene that depicts Christ's

0: triumphal entry into Jerusalem.
1: He turned water into wine! He's the King of all kings!
2: He healed my legs! His power and love know no bounds!
3: He fixed my stall! It was adequate.
4: Jesus! My boy!
5: Raise him! He healed me!
6: Yeah! Messiah!
3: Hosanna!
6: Did he see that? Jesus lived in me!
2: You Messiah!
3: Oh, what?
2: Silence these people now!
0: If not these people, then the rocks themselves would shout to heaven. It's time for all nature to celebrate. The mute will speak, the deaf will hear, the blind will see.
7: 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And now we'll get started with Jesus Messiah from Chris Tomlin.

Chris Tomlin with Jesus Messiah. This is Haven Today. I'm David Wolin. Jesus is known by many names and hailed by many titles. Light of the world, Lamb of God, Lord of life, King of kings, Great Redeemer, Good Shepherd, Son of God, Son of man, Messiah, which is Hebrew, and then the same term in Greek, the Christ. And for all of eternity, he was and is and always will be God the Son. But 2,000 years ago, he took unto himself a true human body and human nature. He was born in Bethlehem, grew up in Nazareth, and that was how the world then saw him. He was simply known as Jesus of Nazareth, and coming out of nowhere as far as they were concerned. The Jewish social elite saw his teaching and miracles as impressive but mystifying. They didn't know what to make of him. Was Jesus of Nazareth another one of those would-be messiahs? There had already been a lot of those and disappointments, all of them. Or perhaps Jesus was a kind of copycat to the baptizer. After all, they'd heard that Jesus and John the Baptist had been friendly with one another. But of course, some of them didn't care that much at all. They were indifferent. Others were instantly critical and asking, "Who in the world does this guy think he is?" But then there were those who genuinely wanted to know, who is this Jesus really? Now, most of the Pharisees rejected Jesus outright, but not all. Nicodemus was one of those who was leaning in. John chapter 3, we see him sort of waffling, but drawn toward Jesus, enough to take a big risk with his reputation and to find out for himself in person. He comes at night. And what Jesus says then to Nicodemus are things that apparently he should have somewhat understood already, as well learned in the scripture as he was. For instance, in Ezekiel 36, there the Lord speaks of what he will one day come and do. He says to Israel, "I will sprinkle clean water on you, and you shall be clean from all your uncleanness, and from all your idols I will cleanse you. And I will give you a new heart, and a new spirit I will put within you, and I will remove the heart of stone from your flesh and give you a heart of flesh, and I will put my spirit within you." This should have been a reference point for Nicodemus to understand Jesus saying to him, "Unless one is born of water and the Spirit, he cannot enter the kingdom of God." Jesus had come to fulfill these prophecies, and yet Nicodemus did not understand. He says to Jesus, "How can these things be?" And the answer Jesus gives him, at least in that moment, must have sounded rather cryptic. Jesus tells him, "Just like Moses lifted up a bronze serpent on a pole in the wilderness to save anyone bitten by that plague of snakes the Lord had sent into the camp, all they had to do was look up at the snake on the pole and they would not die." Jesus says, "Likewise must the Son of Man be lifted up, that whoever believes in him may have eternal life." And of course, here Jesus is speaking of the cross upon which he will be lifted up to die, and only later will Nicodemus come to understand that. But I wonder, for us today hearing this, does it seem kind of odd that Jesus would associate himself on the cross with a bronze snake on a pole? After all, a snake was the form that Satan himself took in Genesis to deceive Adam and Eve. In a sense, the snake is synonymous with sin in the world. And that's the point. "For our sake, he made him to be sin who knew no sin," Paul says in 2 Corinthians 5, "so that in him we might become the righteousness of God." This is a mind-blowing revelation, and there is no hyperbole that could ever exceed the weightiness of this truth. And yet, as they say, familiarity breeds

needs contempt. So what about you? Has the promise of eternal life in Jesus become so commonplace that it no longer floors you in amazement every time you think of it? A few weeks ago, I read a news article about how much money Russian President Vladimir Putin has invested into anti-aging research. And for many of the world's uber wealthy, this is a field that's become an obsession for them. Putin was recorded on a hot mic telling Chinese President Xi Jinping that, and this is according to reporting from the Wall Street Journal, he said that humans could achieve immortality by replacing their organs. Well, many dismiss things like this as pseudoscience, but that has not stopped billionaires like Jeff Bezos, Sam Altman, and Peter Thiel, and many others from investing heavily in anti-aging research themselves. Some are simply interested in extending life, but there is a deeper longing, isn't there, for life that never ends. Ecclesiastes says God has set eternity into the heart of man. And indeed, eternity is the destiny of every human being. That's what the Bible teaches. But our eternity will be spent either in eternal life or eternal death. And Jesus does not shy away from this. So unless we're going to reject the words of Jesus, neither should we. And yet, the heart of Jesus is not to condemn, but to save. And here he tells us the motivation that lies at the very center of the heart of God. He says, "For God so loved the world that he gave his only son, that whoever believes in him should not perish, but have eternal life." The heart of God was motivated by love, but love for who? For the religious? For the people who gave it their best shot? For the quote-unquote good people of the world? No. All have sinned and fall short of the glory of God. None are good enough to meet the perfect standard God requires. But I wonder how this must have sounded in the ears of pious Jews like Nicodemus, hearing that God so loved the world. As a teacher of the law, Nicodemus would likely have taught his fellow Jews that, yes, the God of Israel loves the children of Israel, but Jesus says God loves the world. Well, there are three fundamental ways that we might hear this statement in our own cultural moment today. There are three reactions our hearts might have. One is flat out wrong, one is partially right, and the other is at the dead center of the target. Here's reaction number one. Someone hears Jesus saying, "God so loved the world," and they embrace that because they're thinking, yes, deep down, most or even all people are intrinsically good. The only reason people do bad things is because they got hurt somehow along the way. Something bad was done to them, but with enough love, even bad people can become good. So what matters is that we accept everyone and don't judge anyone. And if we spread that kind of love around, the world will be a better place. Well, if that's your worldview, your favorite Bible verse might be Matthew 7:1, taken out of context. Do not judge, or you too will be judged. And you think of a God who does not judge, but only loves, as if those two things were somehow mutually exclusive. But the trouble is, all you have to do is read a couple more verses, and one, you're going to be offended, because two, you'll realize that's not what Jesus means by God so loved the world. And that brings us to reaction possibility number two. A person hears God so loved the world and assumes by this Jesus is primarily saying, the gospel is not for the Jews only, but also for every nation, tribe, and tongue. So, Nicodemus and teachers of the law, don't think God only loves the people of Israel. And to be fair, that is part of the implication of what Jesus is saying. We see that lesson coming to the fore by the time we get to the book of Acts. But Jesus here is saying more than that. And so now, possible reaction number

extends to bad and evil people who are his enemies in rebellion against him and has come to save them. And that is at the center of the target. You see, not only are there no innocent people in the world, there are no neutral people either. There's no blank slates. The throne of judgment belongs to Jesus, and the trial date for all people is set and fast approaching. We might think that the court of God would function like our courts do, that the defendant is innocent until proven guilty, but no. Before God, we're already condemned, and that justly. Jesus stepped into history not to sort the good out from the bad, but to save the bad who would repent and believe out of every nation, tribe, and tongue. And the time of judgment has not yet come. And it had not come in the day of Nicodemus. And Jesus tells him, "For God did not send his Son into the world to condemn the world, but in order that the world might be saved through him. Whoever believes in him is not condemned, but whoever does not believe is condemned already, because he has not believed in the name of the only Son of God." These words of Jesus will not strike every person's ears and hearts the same way. For some, this is beautiful. This is good news. As Paul puts it, a sweet fragrance from life to life. But to many, these words of Jesus are offensive and off-putting and odious. This is precisely why they reject Christians, Christianity, and Christ himself. The thought of condemnation is, to their minds, part of what's wrong with the world today. Believing something like this doesn't help. It actually causes harm. It's toxic. And they say we'd be better off without this. And for reasons like that, there are many today deconstructing their former Christian faith. And that kind of reaction is no surprise to Jesus. What's happening today happened back then as well. As Jesus says in verse 19, "And this is the judgment. The light has come into the world, and people loved the darkness rather than the light, because their works were evil. For everyone who does wicked things hates the light and does not come to the light, lest his works should be exposed." And we understand that intuitively, don't we? When you have something to hide, no one has to teach you this. Even toddlers do it instinctively. When you have something to hide, you do your best to hide it. Well, the light of Christ doesn't just expose our evil deeds. He exposes us. And so our instinct is to go and try to hide ourselves. The truth is, we like our sin. We love the dark. And yet the invitation from Jesus is to step into the light of his grace and by faith be reconciled to God and have life. And that's what Jesus does. And what he gives, he saves sinners by taking our guilt and shame from us and taking it upon himself all the way to the cross, where our sin meets the justice it deserves in his death. And all of that is so that people like you and me can know the God who loves us and thereby have eternal life. And there is no greater news our world could hear. And so for we who have come to know and trust Christ as Savior today, may that glorious truth shine brightly in our hearts. God has given us himself in Christ. He's atoned for our sin that we may become the righteousness of God, and eternal life stretches out before us. But today, if you've not trusted in Christ, if you can identify here with Nicodemus, you're hearing Jesus inviting you to step into the light, wait no longer. You can't fix your sin problem, but Jesus will take care of it for you today, and you can step into the light by faith, simply by coming to him. You can pray, "God, I am a sinner. I stand before you, and I deserve your judgment. But I believe your Son Jesus came and died and rose again for me to pay for my sin. So today, please do this in my life. Wash me clean. Give me a new heart. Bring me from death to life, from darkness to light, and make me a child of God so that I may have eternal life with you."

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Well, if you prayed with me today, honestly, I'd love to know that, just so that I can be praying for you. And you can just send us an email at this address, ministry@haventoday.org. Again, ministry@haventoday.org. But even more importantly, you need to get connected with a local Bible teaching church. Let them know you're a new believer and that you want to get established in your new walk with Jesus. And for all of us, this is our only hope in life and death, that we are not our own, but belong body and soul in life and in death to our faithful Savior, Jesus Christ. For

We just heard Sandra McCracken and her song, Come Light Our Hearts. This is Haven Today. I'm David Wolin, and I hope we've piqued your interest at this point with the animated feature film Light of the World. 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Just look for the picture of the DVD and the button that says Request This Offer. Again, the website, haventoday.org. I'm David Wolin. Won't you come back again next time? We'll be keeping it all about Jesus. It's the great story here on Haven Today. For your walk with Jesus, I'm David Wolin with Haven Today, inviting you to anchor your day in God's Word. Prayer is hard, but prayer is also easy. And the more time that passes in your Christian life, the more likely you are to know this is true for yourself. Finding time to pray, that can be a challenge, and it's so easy to find yourself praying the same things over and over. Even the disciples of Jesus asked him to teach them to pray, and what he gave to them is still worth following. It's in Matthew 6, verse 9. It starts with these words, "Our Father in heaven, hallowed be your name." Yes, we have requests to bring before God.

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3: Partly cloudy skies this evening with a good chance of showers. Risk of a thunder shower early on with wind gusting to 50, low 7. Mostly clouds in the sky tomorrow with a slight chance of showers in the morning. Wind gusting to 50 and a high of 17. And Sunday we'll see sunshine with a high of 23. Stay weather ready. 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
1: Partly cloudy skies this evening with a good chance of showers. Risk of a thunder shower early on with wind gusting to 50, low 7. Mostly clouds in the sky tomorrow with a slight chance of showers in the morning. Wind gusting to 50 and a high of 17. And Sunday we'll see sunshine with a high of 23. Sun or storm, find the area's official forecast and stream us anywhere on the Discover Weyburn app. I'm Natasha Wiebe.
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1: Mostly clouds in the sky this morning with a slight chance of

0: showers early on, wind gusting to 50 and a high of 17. Skies will clear up tonight with a low of plus 4. Sunshine tomorrow with a high of 23. And skies clearing up on Monday with a high of 24. Stay weather ready, stream us anytime, anywhere by downloading the Discover Weyburn app. I'm Natasha Wiebe.
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1: Mostly clouds in the sky this morning with a slight chance of showers early on. Wind gusting to 50 and a high of 17. Skies will clear up tonight.

0: a low of plus 4. Sunshine tomorrow with a high of 23. And skies clearing up on Monday with a high of 24. Sun or storm, find the area's official forecast and stream us anywhere on the Discover Weyburn app. I'm Natasha Weeb.
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1: Mostly clouds in the sky this morning with a slight chance of showers early on. Wind gusting to 50 and a high of 17. Skies will clear up tonight with a low of plus 4. Sunshine tomorrow with a high of 23. And skies clearing up on Monday with a high of 24. Stay weather ready. 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
2: Mostly clouds in the sky this morning with a slight chance of showers early on. Wind gusting to 50 and a high of 17. Skies will clear up tonight with a low of plus 4. Sunshine tomorrow with a high of 23. And skies clearing up on Monday with a high of 24. Sun or storm, find the area's official forecast and stream us anywhere on the Discover Weyburn app. I'm Natasha Weeb.
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2: Mostly clouds in the sky this morning with a slight chance of showers early on. Wind gusting to 50 and a high of 17. Skies will clear up tonight with a low of plus 4. Sunshine tomorrow with a high of 23. And skies clearing up on Monday with a high of 24. Stay weather ready. 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
1: Mostly clouds in the sky this morning with a slight chance of showers early on. Wind gusting to 50 and a high of 17. Skies will clear up tonight with a low of plus 4. Sunshine tomorrow with a high of 23. And skies clearing up on Monday with a high of 24. Sun or storm, find the area's official forecast and stream us anywhere on the Discover Weyburn app. I'm Natasha Weeb.
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1: Mostly clouds in the sky this morning with a slight chance of showers early on. Wind gusting to 50 and a high of 17. Skies will clear up tonight with a low of plus 4. Sunshine tomorrow with a high of 23. And skies clearing up on Monday with a high of 24. Stay weather ready. 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
1: Mostly clouds in the sky this morning with a slight chance of showers early on. Wind gusting to 50 and a high of 17. Skies will clear up tonight with a low of plus 4. Sunshine tomorrow with a high of 23. And skies clearing up on Monday with a high of 24. Sun or storm, find the area's official forecast and stream us anywhere on the Discover Weyburn app. I'm Natasha Weeb.
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2: Mostly clouds in the sky this morning with a slight chance of showers early on. Wind gusting to 50 and a high of 17. Skies will clear up tonight with a low of plus 4. Sunshine tomorrow with a high of 23. And skies clearing up on Monday with a high of 24. Stay weather ready. 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
1: Mostly clouds in the sky this morning with a slight chance of showers early on. Wind gusting to 50 and a high of 17. Skies will clear up tonight with a low of plus 4. Sunshine tomorrow with a high of 23. And skies clearing up on Monday with a high of 24. Sun or storm, find the area's official forecast and stream us anywhere on the Discover Weyburn app. I'm Natasha Weeb.
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1: Mostly clouds in the sky this morning with a slight chance of showers early on. Wind gusting to 50 and a high of 17. Skies will clear up tonight with a low of +4.

0: sunshine tomorrow with a high of 23, and skies clearing up on Monday with a high of 24. Stay weather ready. 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
1: Mostly clouds in the sky this morning with a slight chance of showers early on. Wind gusting to 50 and a high of 17. Skies will clear up tonight with a low of plus 4. Sunshine tomorrow with a high of 23. And skies clearing up on Monday with a high of 24. Sun or storm, find the area's official forecast and stream us anywhere on the Discover Weyburn app. I'm Natasha Weeb.
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1: From the Provincial News Desk, I'm Judy Peters. Environment Canada has completed its investigation into this week's tornado in the southeast. Taking a look at the Oxbow storm, here's reporter Scott Bolton.
2: The agency has classified the twister as an EF3 after reviewing damage and eyewitness evidence. The last EF3 tornado in Saskatchewan was reported in July of 2010 at Cowakatoos First Nation, northeast of Regina. One property was damaged during this week's storm, though no one was hurt. The same weather system also brought hail and strong winds to parts of the region.

0: Drowning incident occurred last weekend at Lake Diefenbaker. Swift Current's Hayden Michaels tells us more.
1: A Saskatoon man died at Lake Diefenbaker over the weekend. Outlook RCMP received a report at approximately 4:45 p.m. on Saturday that there had been a water-related death. Sunday saw the Sask RCMP's underwater recovery team remove a male from the water. He was identified as a 30-year-old man from Saskatoon and was declared deceased at the scene. I'm Hayden Michaels.
0: A man with Swift Current ties was recently sentenced on a plethora of charges, including assault, using counterfeit currency, and breaking into a dwelling. To tell us more, here's Swift Current's Kirsty Hansen.
2: Marcel Stewart Breton appeared in Swift Current Provincial Court by video on Wednesday morning, where he pleaded guilty and was sentenced on 10 of the 20 charges against him. The 43-year-old will spend the next 50 days in custody and a year on probation. He has also been ordered to forfeit the weapon seized by police, provide a DNA sample, and complete counseling. Breton shares that he's looking forward to getting out and seeing his kids. Find the full story on Swift Current Online. For Golden West Broadcasting, I'm Kirsty Hansen.
0: Fire officials say fire risk in and around Moose Jaw remains low as summer begins. Here's reporter TJ England with more.
3: According to White City Fire Chief and Saskatchewan Association of Fire Chiefs Zone 4 Director Matthew Thiriot, many wildfires start from human activity and could be avoided with greater care. He says common causes include unattended campfires, discarded smoking materials, equipment operating in dry grass, and controlled burns that escape control. He says even when vegetation appears green, fire conditions can change rapidly with shifting weather and drying winds. Community members are being reminded to follow local restrictions and practice safe outdoor behavior throughout the summer season. I'm TJ England.
0: Environment and Climate Change Canada is forecasting a warmer than normal summer for Saskatchewan, with wildfire risk expected to increase as the season progresses. Here's reporter Terrence Vosh to tell us more.
4: While spring rainfall has improved moisture conditions and helped reduce immediate fire concerns, officials say hotter temperatures and drying vegetation could elevate wildfire danger later this summer. Residents are also being encouraged to monitor air quality conditions and stay informed about weather alerts as severe storm season ramps up.
0: Thanks, Terrence. And that's a look at your provincial news.
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0: A mix of sun and cloud today, windy and 18 degrees. The UV index 7 or high. Partly cloudy tonight with a low of 6. Tomorrow it'll be mainly sunny and windy with a high of 21. On Monday, sunshine, 22 degrees. Then it'll be cloudy on Tuesday with a high of 24. Current weather conditions can be found anytime on your Discover Weyburn app. I'm Judy Peters.
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4: A mix of sun and cloud today, windy and 18 degrees. The UV index 7 or high. Partly cloudy tonight with a low of 6. Tomorrow it'll be mainly sunny and windy with a high of 21. On Monday, sunshine, 22 degrees. Then it'll be cloudy on Tuesday with a high of 24. Current weather conditions can be found anytime on your Discover Weyburn app. I'm Judy Peters.
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2: A mix of sun and cloud today, windy and 18 degrees. The UV index 7 or high. Partly cloudy tonight with a low of 6. Tomorrow it'll be mainly sunny and windy with a high of 21. On Monday, sunshine, 22 degrees. Then it'll be cloudy on Tuesday with a high of 24. Current weather conditions can be found anytime on your Discover Weyburn app. I'm Judy Peters.
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1: From the Provincial News Desk, I'm Judy Peters. RCMP

0: responded to a report of a drowning last Saturday at Sask Landing. Hayden Michaels has the details.
1: Last Saturday, Outlook RCMP responded to a report of a drowning at Lake Diefenbaker. On Saturday, at approximately 4:45 p.m., they received the call that there had been a water-related death. Sunday saw the Sask RCMP's underwater recovery team remove a male from the water. He was pronounced dead at the scene and identified as a 30-year-old man from Saskatoon. His family has been notified. I'm Hayden Michaels.
0: More details are now available following the severe storm that swept across southeast Saskatchewan. Reporter Scott Bolton gives the rating for the tornado that swept by Oxbow.
2: Environment Canada says the tornado has been given an EF3 rating following its investigation. That makes it one of the most powerful tornadoes seen in the province in recent decades. The storm also produced golf ball-sized hail in Regina, and wind gusts up to 85 kilometers an hour in the Estevan area. Forecasters say the coming week should bring calmer conditions, though some showers are still expected.
0: A Southwest man was sentenced on Wednesday morning on 10 of the 20 charges he faced, stemming from a variety of incidents between July 2025 and January 2026. Swift Current's Kirsty Hansen tells us more.
3: 43-year-old Marcel Stewart Breton attended Swift Current Provincial Court by video and was sentenced on the litany of charges, including using counterfeit currency, break and enter of a dwelling, and assault. He is set to spend the next 50 days in custody after receiving credit for time served, a year on probation, and is required to comply with a list of conditions. Breton's lawyer, Scott Allen with Saskatchewan Legal Aid, says that time in custody has been eye-opening for his client. For Gold Must Broadcasting, I'm Kirsty Hansen.
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0: A mix of sun and cloud today, windy and 18 degrees. The UV index 7 or high. Partly cloudy tonight with a low of 6. Tomorrow it'll be mainly sunny and windy with a high of 21. On Monday, sunshine, 22 degrees. Then it'll be cloudy on Tuesday with a high of 24. Current weather conditions can be found anytime on your Discover Weyburn app. I'm Judy Peters.
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1: 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And strikes out Cody Bellinger, and the Blue Jays have done it.
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5: A mix of sun and cloud today, windy and 18 degrees. The UV index 7 or high. Partly cloudy tonight with a low of 6. Tomorrow it'll be mainly sunny and windy with a high of 21. On Monday, sunshine, 22 degrees. Then it'll be cloudy on Tuesday with a high of 24. Current weather conditions can be found anytime on your Discover Weyburn app. I'm Judy Peters.
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6: A mix of sun and cloud today, windy and 18 degrees. The UV index 7 or high. Partly cloudy tonight with a low of 6. Tomorrow it'll be mainly sunny and windy with a high of 21. On Monday, sunshine, 22 degrees. Then it'll be cloudy on Tuesday with a high of 24. Current weather conditions can be found anytime on your Discover Weyburn app. I'm Judy Peters.
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A Ram truck doesn't mind getting a little dirty. 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
1: From the Provincial News Desk, I'm Judy Peters. Environment Canada has completed its investigation into this week's tornado in the southeast. Taking a look at the Oxbow storm, here's reporter Scott Bolton.
2: The agency has classified the twister as an EF3 after reviewing damage and eyewitness evidence. The last EF3 tornado in Saskatchewan was reported in July of 2010 at Kawakatoos First Nation, northeast of Regina. One property was damaged during this week's storm, though no one was hurt. The same weather system also brought hail and strong winds to parts of the region.
1: A drowning incident occurred last weekend at Lake Diefenbaker. Swift Current's Hayden Michaels tells us more.
3: A Saskatoon man died at Lake Diefenbaker over the weekend. Outlook RCMP received a report at approximately 4:45 p.m. on Saturday that there had been a water-related death. Sunday saw the Sask RCMP's underwater recovery team remove a male from the water. He was identified as a 30-year-old man from Saskatoon and was declared deceased at the scene. I'm Hayden Michaels.
1: A man with Swift Current ties was recently sentenced on a plethora of charges, including assault, using counterfeit currency, and breaking into a dwelling. To tell us more, here's Swift Current's Kirsty Hansen.
4: Marcel Stewart Breton appeared in Swift Current Provincial Court by video on Wednesday morning, where he pleaded guilty and was sentenced on 10 of the 20 charges against him. The 43-year-old will spend the next 50 days in custody and a year on probation. He has also been ordered to forfeit the weapon seized by police, provide a DNA sample, and complete counseling. Breton shares that he's looking forward to getting out and seeing his kids. Find the full story on Swift Current Online. For Golden West Broadcasting, I'm Kirsty Hansen.
1: Fire officials say fire risk in and around Moose Jaw remains low as summer begins. Here's reporter TJ England with more.
5: According to White City Fire Chief and Saskatchewan Association of Fire Chiefs Zone 4 Director Matthew Thiriault, many wildfires start from human activity and could be avoided with greater care. He says common causes include unattended campfires, discarded smoking materials, equipment operating in dry grass, and controlled burns that escape control. He says even when vegetation appears green, fire conditions can change rapidly with shifting weather and drying winds. Community members are being reminded to follow local restrictions and practice safe outdoor behavior throughout the summer season. I'm TJ England.
1: Environment and Climate

0: Change Canada is forecasting a warmer than normal summer for Saskatchewan, with wildfire risk expected to increase as the season progresses. Here's reporter Terrence Vosh to tell us more.
1: While spring rainfall has improved moisture conditions and helped reduce immediate fire concerns, officials say hotter temperatures and drying vegetation could elevate wildfire danger later this summer. Residents are also being encouraged to monitor air quality conditions and stay informed about weather alerts as severe storm season ramps up.
0: Thanks, Terrence. And that's a look at your provincial news.
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0: A mix of sun and cloud today, windy and 18 degrees. The UV index 7 or high. Partly cloudy tonight with a low of 6. Tomorrow it'll be mainly sunny and windy with a high of 21. On Monday, sunshine, 22 degrees. Then it'll be cloudy on Tuesday with a high of 24. Current weather conditions can be found anytime on your Discover Weyburn app. I'm Judy Peters.
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0: Crocodile Rock Elton John on the greatest hits of all time. It's Cheyenne Namath. The Toronto Blue Jays are hosting the New York Yankees this weekend in Toronto. Game one was last night at 5:30, and then this afternoon at 1 p.m., and tomorrow morning at 11:30.
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2: A mix of sun and cloud today, windy and 18 degrees. The UV index 7 or high. Partly cloudy tonight with a low of 6. Tomorrow it'll be mainly sunny and windy with a high of 21. On Monday, sunshine, 22 degrees. Then it'll be cloudy on Tuesday with a high of 24. Current weather conditions can be found anytime on your Discover Weyburn app. I'm Judy Peters.
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8: A mix of sun and cloud today, windy and 18 degrees. The UV index 7 or high. Partly cloudy tonight with a low of 6. Tomorrow it'll be mainly sunny and windy with a high of 21. On Monday, sunshine, 22 degrees. Then it'll be cloudy on Tuesday with a high of 24. Current weather conditions can be found anytime on your Discover Weyburn app. I'm Judy Peters.
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0: The music you remember from the station that never forgets. I'm Cheyenne Namath. I'm loving seeing all the classic cars back on the road, cleaned up, polished, and running again. We're starting to see them around town and hear them rumble at the stoplights, and it's basically a sign that summer is here. And lots of them are so clean, they probably spend as much time getting wiped down as they do being driven, which, honestly, fair enough.
1: Summertime is here again.
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1: From the Provincial News Desk, I'm Judy Peters. RCMP responded to a report of a drowning last Saturday at Sask Landing. Hayden Michaels has the details.
2: Last Saturday, Outlook RCMP responded to a report of a drowning at Lake Diefenbaker. On Saturday, at approximately 4:45 p.m., they received the call that there had been a water-related death. Sunday saw the Sask RCMP's underwater recovery team remove a male from the water. He was pronounced dead at the scene and identified as a 30-year-old man from Saskatoon. His family has been notified. I'm Hayden Michaels.
1: More details are now available following the severe storm that swept across southeast Saskatchewan. Reporter Scott Bolton gives the rating for the tornado that swept by Oxbow.
3: Environment Canada says the tornado has been given an EF3 rating following its investigation. That makes it one of the most powerful tornadoes seen in the province in recent decades.

0: The storm also produced golf ball-sized hail in Regina, and wind gusts up to 85 kilometers an hour in the Estevan area. Forecasters say the coming week should bring calmer conditions, though some showers are still expected.
1: A Southwest man was sentenced on Wednesday morning on 10 of the 20 charges he faced, stemming from a variety of incidents between July 2025 and January 2026. Swift Current's Kirsty Hansen tells us more.
2: 43-year-old Marcel Stewart Breton attended Swift Current Provincial Court by video and was sentenced on the litany of charges, including using counterfeit currency, break and enter of a dwelling, and assault. He is set to spend the next 50 days in custody after receiving credit for time served, a year on probation, and is required to comply with the list of conditions. Breton's lawyer, Scott Allen with Saskatchewan Legal Aid, says that time in custody has been eye-opening for his client. For Golden West Broadcasting, I'm Kirsty Hansen.
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1: A mix of sun and cloud today, windy and 18 degrees. The UV index 7 or high. Partly cloudy tonight with a low of 6. Tomorrow it'll be mainly sunny and windy with a high of 21. On Monday, sunshine, 22 degrees. Then it'll be cloudy on Tuesday with a high of 24. Current weather conditions can be found anytime on your Discover Weyburn app. I'm Judy Peters.
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0: Dancing Queen ABBA on the greatest hits of all time. I'm Cheyenne Nameth. Today is World Softball Day, and let's be honest, if you're like me, you've probably spent a few evenings at the Ball Diamonds already this summer. Whether you're playing, coaching, watching your grandkids or your kids, or maybe you're just there for the hot dogs and sunshine, softball is a good part of the summer in Saskatchewan, and it's a really good sign that summer's here. So here's a shout out to everyone hitting the diamonds this weekend. Good luck, have fun, and hopefully bring home a win.
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7: A mix of sun and cloud today, windy and 18 degrees. The UV index 7 or high. Partly cloudy tonight with a low of 6. Tomorrow it'll be mainly sunny and windy with a high of 21. On Monday, sunshine, 22 degrees. Then it'll be cloudy on Tuesday with a high of 24. Current weather conditions can be found anytime on your Discover Weyburn app. I'm Judy Peters. 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

0: music you remember from the station that never forgets. It's Cheyenne Namath and Happy Saturday. And if you're looking to take a drive and do something fun this summer, the TD SAS Jazz Festival is returning July 5th to 11th, bringing 7 days of live music to Saskatoon and the surrounding areas. The festival features jazz, blues, among other genres, with both free and ticketed shows happening at various venues across the city, including outdoor stages, clubs, and local performance spaces. Here's Shannon Josdahl, Executive Director of the TD SAS Jazz Fest, on local Saskatchewan talent.
1: I think that's one of the things that folks don't realize. We do a ton of outreach work. We work with Emmett Fortosky and his Jazz in School of Saskatchewan project that put jazz education workshops into high schools that in some cases don't have a music program at all. We also partner with the University of Saskatchewan to present the Jazz Intensive Summer Camp. And then lastly, our care home outreach program. We send festival artists out to a variety of local care homes so that they can entertain residents who have access or aren't able to attend the festival in person. And we do that at no cost.
0: Half of the lineup features Saskatchewan artists, along with a full schedule of educational programs, community events, and volunteer opportunities. For more details on the shows, volunteering, and tickets, visit sasjazz.com.
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4: A mix of sun and cloud today, windy and 18 degrees. The UV index 7 or high. Partly cloudy tonight with a low of 6. Tomorrow it'll be mainly sunny and windy with a high of 21. On Monday, sunshine.

0: and 22 degrees. Then it'll be cloudy on Tuesday with a high of 24. Current weather conditions can be found anytime on your Discover Weyburn app. I'm Judy Peters.
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0: we belong, Pat Benatar, on the greatest hits of all time. I'm Cheyenne Nameth. That song was released in 1984, and it's a song about two people in a relationship that's falling apart, but no matter what happens, they just can't seem to let each other go. And that's how I feel about caffeine. The song becomes a part of Pat Benatar's biggest hits and has found a whole new audience over the years through movies like Talladega Nights, Pitch Perfect 2, and Deadpool 2.
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1: From the Provincial News Desk, I'm Judy Peters. Environment Canada has completed its investigation into this week's tornado in the southeast. Taking a look at the Oxbow storm, here's reporter Scott Bolton.
2: The agency has classified the twister as an EF3 after reviewing damage and eyewitness evidence. The last EF3 tornado in Saskatchewan was reported in July of 2010 at Kawakatoos First Nation, northeast of Regina. One property was damaged during this week's storm, though no one was hurt. The same weather system also brought hail and strong winds to parts of the region.
1: A drowning incident occurred last weekend at Lake Diefenbaker. Swift Current's Hayden Michaels tells us more.
3: A Saskatoon man died at Lake Diefenbaker over the weekend. Outlook RCMP received a report at approximately 4:45 p.m. on Saturday that there had been a water-related death. Sunday saw the Sask RCMP's underwater recovery team remove a male from the water. He was identified as a 30-year-old man from Saskatoon and was declared deceased at the scene. I'm Hayden Michaels.
1: A man with Swift Current ties was recently sentenced on a plethora of charges, including assault, using counterfeit currency, and breaking into a dwelling. To tell us more, here's Swift Current's Kirsty Hansen.
4: Marcel Stewart Breton appeared in Swift Current Provincial Court by video on Wednesday morning, where he pleaded guilty and was sentenced on 10 of the 20 charges against him. The 43-year-old will spend the next 50 days in custody and a year on probation. He has also been ordered to forfeit the weapon seized by police, provide a DNA sample, and complete counseling. Breton shares that he's looking forward to getting out and seeing his kids. Find the full story on Swift Current Online. For Golden West Broadcasting, I'm Kirsty Hansen.
1: Fire officials say fire risk in and around Moose Jaw remains low as summer begins. Here's reporter TJ England with more.
5: According to White City Fire Chief and Saskatchewan Association of Fire Chiefs Zone 4 Director Matthew Tyrrell, many wildfires start from human activity and could be avoided with greater care. He says common causes include unattended campfires, discarded smoking materials, equipment operating in dry grass, and controlled burns that escape control. He says even when vegetation appears green, fire conditions can change rapidly with shifting weather and drying winds. Community members are being reminded to follow local restrictions and practice safe outdoor behavior throughout the summer season.

0: season. I'm TJ England.
1: Environment and Climate Change Canada is forecasting a warmer than normal summer for Saskatchewan, with wildfire risk expected to increase as the season progresses. Here's reporter Terrence Vosch to tell us more.
2: While spring rainfall has improved moisture conditions and helped reduce immediate fire concerns, officials say hotter temperatures and drying vegetation could elevate wildfire danger later this summer. Residents are also being encouraged to monitor air quality conditions and stay informed about weather alerts as severe storm season ramps up.
1: Thanks, Terrence. And that's a look at your provincial news.
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1: A mix of sun and cloud today, windy and 18 degrees. The UV index 7 or high. Partly cloudy tonight with a low of 6. Tomorrow it'll be mainly sunny and windy with a high of 21. On Monday, sunshine, 22 degrees. Then it'll be cloudy on Tuesday with a high of 24. Current weather conditions can be found anytime on your Discover Weyburn app. I'm Judy Peters.
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1: Now, Discover Weyburn weather.
8: A mix of sun and cloud today, windy and 18 degrees. The UV index 7 or high. Partly cloudy tonight with a low of 6. Tomorrow it'll be mainly sunny and windy with a high of 21. On Monday, sunshine, 22 degrees. Then it'll be cloudy on Tuesday with a high of 24. Current weather conditions can be found anytime on your Discover Weyburn app. I'm Judy Peters.
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0: music you remember from the station that never forgets. It's Cheyenne Namath and Happy Saturday. And Family Feud Canada is back for Season 8 and looking for fun, relatable families to compete for $30,000 tax-free. 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And if you're selected, you'll do a virtual audition with a mock game. Travel and hotels are also covered. Here's Danya Ali, supervising cast producer, with more.
1: You're feeling nervous and you're not really sure what to expect from auditions or the experience. 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And one thing that really helped was just watching as many episodes as possible on CBC Gem.
0: 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And maybe next time we'll see another family from Saskatchewan winning big. I want you

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4: 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Bidding closes this Monday, June 15th at 10 a.m.
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5: A mix of sun and cloud today, windy and 18 degrees. The UV index 7 or high. Partly cloudy tonight with a low of 6. Tomorrow it'll be mainly sunny and windy with a high of 21. On Monday, sunshine, 22 degrees. Then it'll be cloudy on Tuesday with a high of 24. Current weather conditions can be found anytime on your Discover Weyburn app. I'm Judy Peters.
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0: pour some sugar on me, Def Leppard, on the greatest hits of all time. I'm Cheyenne Nameth. The Saskatchewan Roughriders are back at home this evening as they take on the BC Lions. They'll be playing at the Mosaic Stadium in Regina with kickoff set for 5 p.m. Should be a solid Western matchup if you're planning to tune in or head out to the stadium.
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1: From the Provincial News Desk, I'm Judy Peters. RCMP responded to a report of a drowning last Saturday at Sask Landing. Hayden Michaels has the details.
2: Last Saturday, Outlook RCMP responded to a report of a drowning at Lake Diefenbaker. On Saturday, at approximately 4:45 p.m., they received the call that there had been a water-related death. Sunday saw the Sask RCMP's underwater recovery team remove a male from the water. He was pronounced dead at the scene and identified as a 30-year-old man from Saskatoon. His family has been notified. I'm Hayden Michaels.
1: More details are now available following the severe storm that swept across southeast Saskatchewan. Reporter Scott Bolton gives the rating for the tornado that swept by Oxbow.
3: Environment Canada says the tornado has been given an EF3 rating following its investigation. That makes it one of the most powerful tornadoes seen in the province in recent decades. The storm also produced golf ball-sized hail in Regina, and wind gusts up to 85 kilometers an hour in the Estevan area. Forecasters say the coming week should bring calmer conditions, though some showers are still expected.
1: A Southwest man was sentenced on Wednesday morning on 10 of the 20 charges he faced, stemming from a variety of incidents between July 2025 and January 2026. Swift Current's Kirsty Hansen tells us more.
4: 43-year-old Marcel Stewart Breton attended Swift Current Provincial Court by video and was sentenced on the litany of charges, including using counterfeit currency, break and enter of a dwelling, and assault. He is set to spend the next 50 days in custody after receiving credit for time served, a year on probation, and is required to comply with a list of conditions. Breton's lawyer, Scott Allen with Saskatchewan Legal Aid, says that time in custody has been eye-opening for his client. For Golden West Broadcasting, I'm Kirsty Hansen.
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1: A mix of sun and cloud today, windy and 18 degrees. The UV index 7 or high. Partly cloudy tonight with a low of 6. Tomorrow it'll be mainly sunny and windy with a high of 21. On Monday, sunshine, 22 degrees. Then it'll be cloudy on Tuesday with a high of 24. Current weather conditions can be found anytime on your Discover Weyburn app. I'm Judy Peters.
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0: music you remember from the station that never forgets. I'm Cheyenne Namath, and today is World Gin Day. And now, I'm not saying you need an excuse to enjoy a gin and tonic, but if you were looking for one, here it is. Gin has been around for hundreds of years and is made from juniper berries. Whether you like it with tonic, a fancy cocktail, or maybe not at all, today is the day for gin lovers. So if you're headed out this weekend, maybe raise a glass to World Gin Day, and just make sure to celebrate responsibly.
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5: Now, discover Weyburn weather.
6: A mix of sun and cloud today, windy and 18 degrees. The UV index 7 or high. Partly cloudy tonight with a low of 6. Tomorrow it'll be mainly sunny and windy with a high of 21. On Monday, sunshine, 22 degrees. Then it'll be cloudy on Tuesday with a high of 24. Current weather conditions can be found anytime on your Discover Weyburn app. I'm Judy Peters.
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0: Let It Rain, Amanda Marshall on the greatest hits of all time. It's Cheyenne Nameth. Hope you're having a great Saturday. And today we've got some big celebrity birthdays happening. We've got Captain America himself, actor Chris Evans, Mary-Kate and Ashley Olsen, actor Tim Allen, Two Broke Girls actress Kat Dennings, we've got Steve-O, and Weezer's lead singer Rivers Cuomo.
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2: A mix of sun and cloud today, windy and 18 degrees. The UV index 7 or high. Partly cloudy tonight with a low of 6. Tomorrow it'll be mainly sunny and windy with a high of 21. On Monday, sunshine, 22 degrees. Then it'll be cloudy on Tuesday with a high of 24. Current weather conditions can be found anytime on your Discover Wayburn app. I'm Judy Peters.
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0: The music you remember from the station that never forgets. I'm Cheyenne Namath. And for the Stanley Cup playoffs, the Carolina Hurricanes took Game 5 on Thursday evening, beating the Vegas Golden Knights 4-2 and now lead the Stanley Cup Final 3-2. They've won two straight and are one away from the Cup. Game 6 goes Sunday night in Vegas. If Carolina loses it out, they'll win the Stanley Cup. If not, they're headed back to Carolina for Game 7.
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0: photograph Nickelback on the greatest hits of all time. It's Cheyenne Namath. And if you didn't know, that song is all about growing up in Hanna, Alberta. Chad Kroeger wrote it based on real memories, friends, school, first love, and just looking back at small town life you can't really go back to. They even filmed the video in Hanna revisiting old spots from their childhood. It's basically a straight up nostalgia song that hits on those remember when moments that most people have.
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0: 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We'll take care of the music and the local info.
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0: I'm Day Glass Tiger on the greatest hits of all time. It's Cheyenne Namath. Did you know that the world's largest barn historic site is just northwest of Leader? Built in 1914 by rancher W.T. Horseshoe Smith, it was huge, over 400 feet long, and a part of a massive ranching operation that ran thousands of animals and employed over 100 workers. After Smith passed in 1918, the ranch couldn't keep going, and by 1921, the barn was torn down, and the lumber was actually reused in other buildings around the province. Today it's gone, but you can still see the foundation and a small replica near the historic site.
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0: The music you remember from the station that never forgets. I'm Cheyenne Nameth, and let's take a trip back to this date in 1986. Comedy film Back to School, starring Rodney Dangerfield, hit the theaters, and it is a movie about a businessman and father that decided to head back to college to encourage his son that wants to drop out. It was also the sixth highest grossing film of that year.
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3: Hey, thanks for joining us and welcome to the show. We're all set to go for another 3 hours of classic rock and roll. I got a few songs of my own and a few from the decades around them. Plus, we also hope to have a story and a laugh or two along the way. So here we go again, kicking it off with Whitesnake, Here I Go Again.

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1: Now this one, a little newer for us on the show, but trust me, it's earned its spot. Kings of Leon have been grinding it out for years, building a following, album by album. And then this song comes along and it just takes everything to another level. You, Somebody, hit that sweet spot. Raw, emotional, but it's still massive. It went to number one in a bunch of countries, picked up a Grammy, and suddenly these guys weren't just an indie rock band anymore. They were headlining arenas. And what I like about it is it doesn't try too hard. It just feels honest. That voice, that build, it gets you. So yeah, maybe a newer one, but absolutely belongs to you.

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More music and more stories here on Bryan Adams Radio. Okay, now, picture a young Bryan Adams. The year is 1978. I'm 18. The band was The Cars, The Command. The command, which I took very seriously, was a simple one. Let the good times roll. So what do you say, shall we? The Cars on Bryan Adams Radio.

You're listening to Bryan Adams Radio. You know, sometimes the best songs start out as a joke. That famous opening riff for this next Guns N' Roses tune, Slash said he was just messing around during a rehearsal. Didn't even think it was serious. Then the band starts building around it, and suddenly it got one of the most recognizable intros in rock history. Guns N' Roses released Sweet Child of Mine in 1987, and it went all the way to number one. Not bad for something that almost didn't make it. And underneath all the attitude, it's actually a love song. Axl writing about Aaron Everly, just dressed

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1: Some songs just feel like a snapshot of a moment, and this one really is. Sheryl Crow didn't write the famous opening line, "All I want to do is have some fun." She pulled it from a poem by Wynn Cooper after a producer handed it to her. And from there, it turned into something bigger. A laid-back groove, a bit of attitude, and suddenly it's everywhere. And this was the breakthrough. Grammy wins, massive airplay, and it helped define a whole mid-90s sound. Here's "All I Want to Do" from the lovely Sheryl Crow.
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If you just joined us, welcome to Brian Adams Radio, and I'm Brian Adams. Peter Gabriel had already made a name for himself, pushing boundaries, then Sledgehammer comes along in 1986 and just blows the doors off. Big horn section, funk groove, a bit of soul in there, and a whole lot of personality, and a great video. This became his biggest hit. It even knocked Genesis out of the number one spot in the US, which is a pretty funny full circle moment. Then there's the video. Won a number of awards at the MTV Music Awards, and for a while it felt like you couldn't turn on the TV without seeing it. It's bold, it's weird, and it absolutely works.

great and very unrealistic, which also describes the music video for this next smash hit. Very great, very unrealistic, and very, very memorable. A-ha made a splash when they combined a pencil sketch animation with live action in a process known as rotoscoping. This video treatment was actually the second video for the song. The first had failed to make much of a splash. Second time around, they struck gold. Here's Take On Me on

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What can I say? What a force. I had the chance to work with Tina a number of times in the 80s and in the 90s. We recorded It's Only Love together, and I can tell you, she was exactly what you'd think she'd be. Powerful, fearless, and completely locked in the second she stepped up to the mic. We performed this song many, many times over the years, and those moments I never want to forget. There was just a great energy around her, and she was so good to me at the time. She'd already been through so much, and then she came back stronger than ever. That kind of resilience and that kind of presence, yeah, that's the kind of thing that inspires something like Roll With The Punches. And here's a song that celebrates exactly that kind of person. Foo Fighters, My Hero.

with Boy George and Culture Club under the name Tokyo. Meanwhile, AC/DC has been AC/DC from the start. Founding brothers Malcolm and Angus Young saw the initials on the back of their sister's sewing machine. They're short for a form of alternating current and direct current, the power flow of electricity. Super fitting. And here they are on Money Talks.

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definitely rock you, no questions asked. They definitely are the champions. You know, you hear those tunes start up in a sporting arena, and you know for sure things are about to get serious. These are songs of battle for those times when the pressure's on and you're all alone. Hey, that's one of my lyrics. Another song to get you ready for a fight.

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Exhausting but relatable. Always on the run from Lenny Kravitz. And that was Slash on guitar there, of course. Very recognizable style. Plus, Lenny actually calls him out on the lyrics. Slash has played on songs from Velvet Revolver, Motorhead, Michael Jackson, and more. But his glory days were, of course, with Guns N' Roses. Bruce Springsteen and Lil' Steven Van Zandt share guitar duties on this next one. Glory Days on Bryan Adams.

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12: Now, back to Brian Adams Radio.

Stevie Ray Vaughan there on guitar. Wow. Let's Dance. Always a brilliant idea, David Bowie. 1979 was the last song written for Melancholy and the Infinite Sadness. It's also one of the most popular songs for Smashing Pumpkins. Billy Corgan has described its theme as transitional, childhood into adulthood. That's a big, big leap. 1979 on Brian.

So Far So Good. That was the title of a compilation record I released in 1993. Now, later on the anthology record, almost a decade later, I created a song called So Far So Good and put it on there. There was a moment where we weren't sure whether the song should stay or whether the song should go. You see what I'm up to next? The Clash. Should I stay or should I go? On Bryan Adams Radio.

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19: Partly cloudy tonight with a low of 6. Tomorrow it'll be mainly sunny and windy with a high of 21. On Monday, sunshine, 22 degrees. Then it'll be cloudy on Tuesday with a high of 24. Current weather conditions can be found anytime on your Discover Weyburn app. I'm Judy Peters.
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0: The album Slippery When Wet delivered 3 top 10 hits, and that was one of them. A great big power ballad from John Bon Jovi and Richie Sambora. And that's all we got time for today. Thanks for joining us. Thanks for spending time. And if at all possible, we want to see you back here next week for more Bryan Adams Radio. Until then, keep smiling, keep rocking, and roll the punches. Peace.
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